0: Six what?
1: 684.
0: 8870. So feel free to give me a call if you know what is west of Iran. While that's happening, let's get into some music. You're going to hear You Know My Love Language by Ja, Lord Ja and Monte Ogden. And it's only on 887WXDU.org. Something clever with your man Jeep Ward behind the board. By the way, this dude is a North Carolina resident. Just saying.

0: Spoilers.
1: I think with me, because you think I won't put my hands on you. And I will. My patience is running real thin with you. I just told you I'm not in the mood and you over here playing crack and jokes. 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You annoying as shit.
2: Tell me how you really feel about it.

Yeah, no, I didn't just take a left turn into jungle music. I mean, I did, but I'm talking over it, so it's like, it's okay. You know, I'm not going from a dock, from a boat banging into a dock with some other weird noises into like a jungle song. Even though it is a Tim Reaper jungle song, you know, he's pretty dope times 10. But, you know, it is what it is. How's it going? You having a good night? Sweet. What you heard there was Joe Fujinoki. Track's called Hollow. It's off the album Glass Torso, which is out now on NMOST. Glass Torso sounds incredibly painful, and it would make sense if a glass torso were hollow because, you know, it's glass torso. Gotta see through it. I mean, unless there's like a whole bunch of guts packed in there, and then you just see some guts packed into a glass torso, and that would be even grosser. So, you know, take from that what you will. Before that was Sea Feel with Humidity Switch off their Soul.Hertz album. It's out now on venerated label Warp. One of my favorite groups on Warp ever to come out is a group called Hundreds in the Hands. They had one album on Warp, and I know that they've done more since that, but there's one Hundreds in the Hands song that I love so much, and I'm going to play it a little bit later, so keep it locked for that. And then I kicked it all off with North Carolina native Lord Ja Monte Ogbon off his album As of Now. It's out on Lex Records all the way across the pond in London, or in the UK. I don't think they're in London. I mean, maybe they are now, because that's like London, you know, like it draws everybody from England in the same way that, you know, people are drawn to Chicago and Los Angeles and New York, you know, it's the same type of draw, but England is a much smaller place. And the track was called You Know My Love Language, Right? Do you? Do you know my love language? Because my love language is Pan Records for you and you and you and you. Anyway, Lord Ja, he actually opened up for Armand Hammer a couple weeks ago at Motorco, so if you caught him, you caught him. And if you didn't, well, you missed out on a fantastic show, apparently. I was not able to check it out, but my homie from Connecticut, who DJs for, not Arm & Hammer, but he does do some tour DJing for Billy Woods, he was out there and said that Lord Ja was pretty dope. So if you saw it, you saw it. If you didn't, well, there's always next time. And he's a North Carolina guy, so you can probably catch him certainly sooner than you'll catch Armand Hammer again. So do that. Let's get back into it, but not before I say on May 15th, very, very close. It's coming up this weekend, maybe. Join the Museum of Durham History for their opening of the newest exhibit, Love and Live Free, the 1986 Mayora Recall Fight and the Origins of Durham Pride. 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For more information, visit museumofdurhamhistory.org/visit. museumofdurhamhistory.org/visit to find out more. Check it out on May 15th. Because that would be a fun day to go on the opening reception. That means you're dedicated to the topic, subject matter. So do it, if you wish. Walking that fine line. Let's get into it. It's 887WXDU.org. Something clever with your man, Jeep Ward, behind the board. You're going to hear the Eilers set. Track is called California. And man, I miss California so much. If you don't know, I lived in Oakland for about 5 years before moving to North Carolina. And I missed the Bay Area terribly, but, you know, I'm here now. Let's get into it. It's 887W. I don't mean it to sound so wistful or something like that, but you know, you can't go backwards. That's the thing. It's like you might miss some place that you live, but you can't go backwards. You're never going to have that life that you remember living there. So you might as well stay moving forwards. Let's do it. It's 887WXDU.org. Something clever with your man, Jeep Ward, behind the board.

It doesn't really have a lot of bass to it. We'll get into some jungle and drum and bass a little bit later, but Tim Reaper, he's killing it. I love these patterns, but it's like, where's the beef, but only where's the bass? It's 88.7.

0: Hip hop, hip hop. What's up? How's it going? You're listening to 887WXDU.org. Something clever with your man, Jeep Ward, behind the board. Hope you're having a great night. I'm having a fantastic night. Rocking with my man, my mellow, my ace, Washboard Dave, and his fantastic show, The Bull City Cosmic Hoedown. Yeah, you thought I was going to forget Bull City, but you were wrong. Dead wrong, like Biggie. So, what you heard there was Wendy Eisenberg, self-titled album, out now on Joyful Noise. Track is called Another Lifetime Floats Away. I like that kind of, sort of, I like that type of indie rock voice. Reminds me a little bit of Rosie Plain, who's like a UK indie rock chick, or This Is The Kit, something like that. It's like a cool sort of singer-songwriter-y style that I'm into, which is funny because I'm like usually into like hard stuff, but you know, I also like soft things too. You know, you can't be bed of nails all the time, just most of the time. Before that was Bonnie Prince Billy. We Are Together Again is the album. Domino is the label. Parentheses, everybody's got a friend named Joe. I have a friend named Joe. Do you have a friend named Joe? I hope so, because everybody's got one. It's like an opinion. Manhattan Marble, Object Hours is the group. Solved by walking. There are a lot of things that could be solved by walking, not just health problems. If you're like a tech bro in California, sometimes people will have walking meetings where they're like walking around doing meetings and like, do they take notes through dictation or is there like some intern like running behind them scribing everything? I'm picturing some haggard intern being like, oh. But it's like, doc, you're making $80,000 a year intern here, so I think you can run behind these guys and take down their notes. It came out on Three Lobed, and then it kicked it all off with Eiler's Set. Track is called California. It's off Terrible Things Happen and self-released on their Eiler's Set label, and that brings you up to date. I want to let you know the 56th annual Bembe Cultural Arts Festival will take place on Saturday, May 16th, 2026. That's next weekend. From 1 to 7 p.m. at Rock Quarry Park. Doing it in the park. Rock Quarry Park. 701 Stadium Drive here in the Bull City Durham. 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We're going to get back into the music with something. I didn't think ahead enough to pull up a song, but we'll figure it out. I promise, dog. I promise. I mean, you might not be a dog. You might be a, I don't know, a muskrat or something like that. Oh, yeah, this is going to be great. It's going to be Raptacular. We're going to hear an albino rapper from Minneapolis. And if you don't know who that is, I'll tell you when we come back. It's 887WXDU.org. Something clever with your man, Jeep Ward, behind the board. Yee! Oh, dang it. So close to a great seg.
1: Welcome to the divided states, land of the thief, home of the slaves. They want to raise the stakes, so they killed all the dreams and they danced on the grave. Another country,

dust on the grave. Welcome to the divided states, land of the thief, home of the slaves. They want to raise the stakes, so they killed all the dreams and they danced on the grave. Another country.

0: Yeah. Hello, Durham. How's it going? You're listening to 887WXDU.org, something clever with your man Jeep Ward behind the board. And I got my man Judah in the spot.
1: What's up, Durham people? How y'all doing?
0: Why don't you tell my listeners who you are and what set you claiming?
1: What set am I claiming? I am here representing the 22nd annual Spring Shikori Hills Grassroots Festival happening this weekend, starting on Thursday, y'all, May 7 to 10, Pittsburgh.
0: Yeah, it's going to be a good time. I'll be there DJing at the Vinyl Lounge, along with a whole bunch of other great DJs from the area, as well as guest DJs from all over, and we're going to have a really great time. But there's a ton of really great artists. There's a specific reggae artist who's like making a big splash right now that we're very excited about, so why don't you let them know.
1: Lila IK. Oh my goodness. She's amazing, you know. She got nominated for a Grammy Album of the Year, the only woman in the reggae scene to get nominated.
0: That's incredible. Group.
1: And she didn't get it, but I'd have to say she won the weekend because she got invited to perform in the opening ceremony and came out with some big heads, and it was just beautiful, and people fell in love with her. So,
0: oh yeah,
1: you know, it's good to see the younger artists coming out and bringing out roots music and consciousness, but also having

0: a good time and got a little lover's rock, and she's real sweet. I've been following her, and she's silly, but she's also very serious. But she puts on one, you know what, of a show.
1: Yeah. That's
0: Friday night on the Meadow stage at 10 o'clock, y'all.
1: Be there or be a squared circle. Holla, holla, holla. A little bit later in the show, we'll be giving out some tickets to Shikori Festival. So keep it locked. We'll be giving out the phone number, which is a rarity for my show. But I have it written down. This time I know what the phone number is, because I'm constantly saying I don't know what the phone number is. But now I do. So there's no excuse anymore. So maybe I'll just be giving it out a whole lot more. But yeah, so Judah, why don't you tell people about... So Judah does a institutional reggae show in Ithaca, New York. Why don't you let people know what's going on with your show and like how long you've been doing it for? Because it's been like 20 plus years that you've been doing it.
0: It has, actually. It's fun to be on this end of the radio show. Usually I'm the interviewer, and it's fun to be the interviewee. I've been at Ithaca College Radio, WICB, for 22 years now, just a couple weeks ago. It happens to randomly fall on 420 week every year, so
1: amazing.
0: And it's a reggae show, so you know that goes really well together. But yeah, you know, I DJ in the clubs, but I also work for the Grassroots Institution year-round. We do a July festival just outside of Ithaca in Trumansburg, New York, the original Grassroots. We're about to do the 34th annual. And then we came down here 22 years ago, and we're loving it down here. This is my third year coming down for all the events, and I'm telling you, when I drove on that property,
1: it's amazing.
0: People say this all the time, but it is magical. Truly magical.
1: Yeah, I mean, I will say normally I'm not that dude who's like... camping out and whatnot, and I still don't camp out. I mean, I just like crash in the back of my car because I'm too lazy to pitch a tent. But it is a really great time, and I'm usually not like, oh, I'm like, oh man, this is gonna be annoying. But like the Grassroots Festival, Shikori, they do a fantastic job utilizing the property as well as booking a really great, like varied concert lineup. So there's something for like everybody there.
0: It is so varied. I mean, we've got El Kat on Friday on the Carson's Grove. They're from Yemen.
1: Oh yeah.
0: And they're also doing a workshop. So they play music on homemade stuff from the recycle bin.
1: Oh wow. That's...
0: And they turn trash and recycling into instruments. And it's amazing the sound that they get. I mean, they're touring the world right now. They're doing huge shows, and we're so blessed that they're going to be coming here and doing their thing. But they're also doing a workshop at 2 o'clock on the front porch stage on Saturday.
1: Oh, nice. That'll be right before. So
0: I hope I'm right. Make sure you check the program. Double check
1: it
0: that.
1: It might be noon, but because I know that I'm doing a DJ 101 workshop at 4 p.m. on Saturday. So if you want to come to Shikori and then you also want to hear an intro as to how to DJ, I might be there teaching people how to do it.
0: I see your name in the program. You're definitely going to be there. Also, you know, from New Orleans, we got Sally Baby Silver Dollars. They crush it on Friday. Rising Appalachia. I mean, come on.
1: Yeah.
0: You know, it just keeps on going. And of course... a local favorite, Donnie.
1: Yeah.
0: Donnie's going to rock it, you know.
1: Yeah, yeah.
0: And I know that because I've been here a few years, and he's a local fave because I watch how people just get excited about his sets.
1: Oh, yeah. Oh, yeah. Yeah, I mean, it's a great time all around, like Thursday night through Sunday day / early evening. And it's like, it's a really great time, even when it like... You know, usually it rains one day, and even the rain can't get people down. It's just like, just like good vibes, which is so strange. I mean, for somebody like me, you know, growing up going to outlaw, like, you know, hardcore parties and whatnot, it was just like, you know, like hanging out in a field and like listening to this type of music. It was like, man, 19-year-old Jeep would be like, what are you doing?
0: It's also one of those things that it's hard to explain until you go and experience.
1: Absolutely,
0: it,
1: 100%.
0: I promise you, 99.9% everybody that goes there says, oh my God, why didn't I start coming here sooner?
1: Yeah.
0: And I will say that I've worked a lot of festivals over the years and years and decades, and I've never seen a festival with so many families.
1: Yeah.
0: Such a huge children's area with everything from a private little tent for nursing mamas, you know, to teenage kids playing flag football with little kids and the grandparents are in there, the whole thing. It's just, it's beautiful. It's an amazing thing to see. And another thing I always say, because I brag about it when I'm in Ithaca, I'm like, oh my gosh, Corey, you'll never see a belligerent person there.
1: No, not at all. I mean, I've never seen a
0: concert goer that just there to be stupid. Everybody's there to have a good time and share the magic. So it's a sweet place.
1: Yeah, agreed. Well, we're going to get back into the music for a little bit, and then we'll come back, talk with Judah a little bit more, maybe give out some tickets. So keep it locked. It's 88.7 and WXDU Durham, as well as WXDU.org. We're legal now, and that makes me super happy. So let's get into it. It's 88.7 and WXDU.org. Something clever with you, man. Jeep Ward behind the board.
0: Yeah.

0: Bum bum bum bum bum bum bum bum bum bum bum bum bum. What's happening? You got your man, your mellow, your ace, Jeep Ward behind the board. Hanging out, pressing pretty lights here with my man, Judah, all the way from Ithaca, New York. Holler at him.
1: Yeah, that's right.
0: And we're talking Shikori Grassroots Festival. If you're unaware, it happens twice a year right here in North Carolina. And it is a fantastic fun time, a family-friendly fun time, which if you hear any of these PSAs that we read, everything is always family friendly. And this is like really family friendly. Like tons of like the vinyl lounge DJs bring their whole family, like young kids, and it's just a cool time. And you know, after the bands are done at like 1 a.m. is when the real party for the DJ starts. And it's just like it's just a really, really good time. I can't describe it because it's like, I mean, I hate to use broad strokes or whatever, but like, you know, people are like, so it's like a hippie fest, like out in a field, like what's going on there? And it's like, it's so much more than that. It's like, it's like different. A really amazing multicultural festival. You know, it'd be easy to write off as something that's like a, you know, like, you know, some hippie nonsense, but it's not. It's like, you know, you got reggae artists who've like won Grammys, and then you have like, you know, artists from Africa, like the Super Yamba Band played one year, and like, you know, just tons of really, really great, you know, deep music.
1: A lot of underrated artists, too, you know.
0: Agreed.
1: And, you know, one artist that's coming up, they literally just got off a world tour with, what's his name, Bad Bunny.
0: Oh, yeah. There you go.
1: This band called Chewy from PR.
0: Oh, that's right.
1: Yep. They're playing the Meadow Stage on Saturday at 6 o'clock, and they have an explosive, beautiful show. The front woman's voice is just so nice, and it's a powerful show. I mean, I don't think Bad Bunny would take him around the world with him.
0: No, Bad Bunny's not bringing any weak links with him, you know what I mean?
1: And, you know, luckily we got them. I mean, just big ups to, you know, Russ and Graham, our booking team. They really work hard, and you know, it's one thing in the booking world is you'll have this idea of what you want to book.
0: Sure.
1: Like, oh, I want to get this and that and the other. And then after it all shakes out through like the flower sifter, it's always a whole different picture. But each and every 6 months at Shikori, it's just an insane lineup. And just got to say, it's continues to be insane. We got Magoo, Photon, Oceans, Jose Albizu Jazz Quintet. Legendary reggae artist Donovan Carlos.
0: Yeah.
1: You know, he's been doing it since the 70s with Soul Syndicate. You know, he even did some vocalist stuff with Dennis Emmanuel Brown. He was also way back a member of the duo The Little Roys.
0: Oh, wow.
1: And the one Earl Lowe, who co-wrote and harmonized 1969's Bongo Naya.
0: Shoof.
1: The first overtly
0: Rasta song.
1: They're
0: wearing some silver suits over there.
1: To top Jamaican charts. You know what I mean? So. Yeah. That's crucial, and that's Sunday. It's an afternoon set on the Meadow Stage at 3 o'clock. I mean, just keep going. Los Montanitas, Rick Robertson, Faves, you know. Yeah. The Frybush brothers are here doing both of their projects. The list just goes on and on.
0: And on. But yeah, so we're jazzed about Shikori. I had my man Judah come here to come out and represent Shikori, talk about what it is. But he also does a lot of like DJing and has his own show at Ithaca College. So why don't you talk about like what the scene's like in Ithaca as far as like, you know, for you DJing and like what kind of new music is coming up in Ithaca right now? Because I know college towns always have like interesting things sort of like bubbling all the time.
1: There's so much going on. I mean, Ithaca's an amazing place.
0: It's a really great town. I love Ithaca.
1: There's so many singers and players of instruments. There's like, I don't know, thousands of projects happening. So you can go anywhere around town and see something great live. You can see a fiddle band. You can see an Irish band playing at a bar. You can go somewhere else and see a killer hip hop show. It's amazing. It's just, you know, and it's interesting because a lot of people that come to Ithaca to go to Cornell University or Ithaca College, a big handful of them stay.
0: Yeah.
1: And they don't go. It's pretty wild, you know. So it's a good place. You know, it's definitely a mecca for Central New York for reggae music.
2: Sure.
1: We have a famous venue that unfortunately is not around anymore, but I've heard some maybe rumors that it might come back at some point. It was called The Haunt, and back in the late 70s and the 80s, this brother John Peterson, he brought all the reggae greats through, and it was a tiny place. It was only maybe 120 capacity.
0: Oh, wow. That's like amazing. That.
1: Yeah. And, he brought, before Pearl Jam was huge, they went through there.
0: Sure.
1: All these pop bands. Ithaca just has some thick music history. It's all flying out of my brain right now, and I'm trying to tell you all about it.
0: Yeah, that reminds me. It was a bigger venue, but I used to see Desmond Dekker every single spring at 7 Willow Street in Portchester, New York. And that was like a tiny venue, and like he religiously played at that specific venue. And it was like, when you're like young and haven't gone to like a ton of shows. I mean, I had been to a lot of shows at that point, but I hadn't been to like a ton of shows. So you're like, you think every venue is like a big venue, but then, when you see it, when you've been to like big venues, you're just like, oh man, I can't believe I thought this was a big venue.
1: Yeah, exactly.
0: Like 7 Willow Street's like a 250 cap room, maybe, 300 if you really want to pack them in.
1: And that's a lot of the artists that travel around and play big stadiums and big clubs, they love the smaller shows. I brought Kabaka Pyramid to Ithaca the first time in 2018. Nobody really knew who he was yet. Mm-hmm. He was just like in this area. He was just exploding in Europe. He played a set in Rototom, and he came over to Ithaca and played for like 40 people.
0: Sure.
1: But he liked the vibe, and he came back again and again, and then he did Ithaca Reggae Fest twice.
0: Sure.
1: And this most recent tour, he called Russ, one of our booking guys who works with him, and they were like, we're coming to your area, and unfortunately one of our mid-sized venues closed recently, and we're like, we don't really have a spot for you. And then Russ was like, well, there is this farm out of town, Stone Bend Farm. They're like, let's do it. And we'll work with you on it. We'll work for the door after expenses and all that kind of stuff. And it's because they like to come to those smaller places.
0: Yeah.
1: And it's almost like a break.
0: Yeah. So I have a funny story about Kabaka Pyramid. So those dudes are super, super great guys. So I chopped it up with a bunch of them when they played at Shikori 2 or 3 years ago. It was 2023, I think, when they played. And chopped it up with a bunch of them. I was like, I just ended up hanging out by the stage and was like talking to their driver about the Sprinter van they had, and then just started chopping it up with the rest of the band or whatever. And like ended up talking with them for like an hour. Flash forward to I'm tour DJing for Cool Keith. We're playing at the Grove City, whatever, something in Orange County, like a big amphitheater in Orange County,
1: in California, the Garden Grove,
0: Garden Grove Amphitheater.
1: Yeah, I grew up.
0: So we're playing like the back venue because it's like a big thing that's happening. There's like big bands playing in the amphitheater and like a bunch of rap stuff happening in the back. So we're playing in the back. And I'm like loading in or whatever. And after I like load out or whatever, we're like all hanging out in the VIP and just like kicking it. And Kabaka Pyramid is like, oh, dang, Cool Keith is here. Like, what? So he's like doing photos with him. And then like I catch up with everybody. And he was like, wait, I know you, man. Like, what? How do I know you? And I was like, bro, I saw you in North Carolina, man. And he was like, yeah, Shikori. And I was like, yeah, dude, I saw you. He's like, what are you doing here? I was like, I'm DJing for Cool Keith. And he was like, no way, this is crazy. So yeah, like this is a Grammy winning reggae artist. And he like remembered me by face and was like, oh snap, I do remember you. And then being able to be like, well, this is why I'm here. And him being like, that's crazy.
1: Was just like,
0: real people being real, So it's, so that's the type of connections you have at Shikori, is like, these acts who are like not holier than thou, they're not too cool for school. They're like, they're down to chop it up with whoever. Like they didn't know, know who I was when I talked to them at Shikori.
1: Absolutely.
0: So
1: it's good stuff.
0: Yeah.
1: Good vibes all around,
0: Heck yeah. Speaking of good vibes, what you heard, before we get too far away from it, what you heard was something off the 600 Dynamite compilation on Soul Jazz. It was Exterminator with Love Line version, not to be confused with Terminator X, who is from North Carolina and lives in North Carolina and runs a goat farm. Oh, that's right.
1: Nice.
0: That's right. Shouts to Norm. Nightmares on Wax versus Adrian Sherwood. The track is called Nabingi Dub, and it's off the album In a Space Out of Dub Warp / On You Sound. I love how On You Sound is really like working with a ton of like different cool labels to like put a new spin on some of their records. It's cool to see, you know, that type of sound system culture embracing reframing stuff that's the classic from their catalog. And they're like, you know, I mean, the reason we had to make dub music was because he had a bunch of broken gear. Like, let's see what you can do with our dub music, right?
1: And with dancehall culture on the rise right now.
0: Yeah.
1: You know, and that whole sound system and sound clash thing, it's...
0: Well, also just sort of the interesting cross-section, I hate to say intersection, because, like, what an annoying academic term. But but sort of, like, the intersection between, like, reggae and like Afro-Cuban stuff, because like a lot of like Brazilian things and like South American music is really blowing up, and like big DJs are really wanting to use those rhythms in the same way that they want to use like reggae rhythms and dub rhythms too. And then what you heard was Madala Kuni, and I'm gonna chop this one up, Sibusil Axba. Track is called Uhebi, featuring Daniel Stompy Selby, and it's off the album Kwanutu, which came out on Mushroom Half Hour Hour plus New Soil.
1: Stompy.
0: We've all had a Mushroom Half Hour Hour in our life.
1: Most of us.
0: Haven't I? I'd say 2 hours.
1: Lord of mercy.
0: So yeah, we're hanging out talking Shikori. Do you want to try and give out some tickets? I don't know if I want to wait around for somebody to call, but hopefully they will. If you want a ticket, set of tickets, what do you want to do?
1: Let's do a pair of tickets. 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Grassroots. Oh, I almost gave you the Ithaca website. ShikoriHillsGrassroots.org. 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If you want those tickets, give us a shout.
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0: That's right. Or caller number 1. You're not going to know. We're going to tell you you're caller number 5, even if you're caller number 1. So let's get into it. We're going to get back into the music with some fantastic stuff that I'm going to pull out of my hat because I'm doing a terrible job planning this. But that's what makes it fun. So let's get into it. It's 887WXDU.org. Something clever with your man, Jeep Ward, behind the board. Holla! Jeep.

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0: Yeah. You're listening to 88.7 and WXDU.org. Something clever with your man Jeep Ward behind the board. Thanks for tuning in. Got my man Judah all the way from Ithaca, New York.
1: Oh, yeah.
0: We're talking Shikori, and we have a winner. Why don't you announce our winner?
1: Whitney Way Thor, you are a winner. You get to bring one of your buddies out. It's going to be a good old time. Can't wait to meet you.
0: Heck yeah. Heck yeah. Make sure to stop by the Vinyl Lounge and kick it with your peeps.
1: I'm just going to rattle off a couple other band names, you know, while I got you guys. Some really good artists. We got Julia, Shirlette Amons, Coyote Rodeo, Lemon City Trio, Lane Scott, Electro Lust, Magoo, The Slies, Photon. They put on a really good show.
0: I love that name.
1: The Photon, yeah.
0: Yeah.
1: They rock, you know. Bella White, my goodness, Kayla and the Koi Dogs, the 81 Drifters, Lonesome Joy. Lonesome Joy is fun, too, I have to say. They're all fun. So, you know, if you like to dance and you like music, you like to just hang out with people, eat good food, have good drinks, just chill out and people watch. Shikori Hills Grassroots Festival is where it's at. Shikori Hills Grassroots.org for all the juicy info. Starting Thursday all the way through Sunday. Hopefully we'll see your fun, smiling, dancing faces out there.
0: That's right. And I got to say that the artist tent in Shikori has some of the best food I've ever had at any festival I've performed at, to be honest.
1: Big up to Jill. She, you know, her and the crew, they make some of the yummy foods. They keep us going. They fuel us. You know, we have just over 600 volunteers.
0: Yeah, and they all make it happen. Actually, one year, a homie of mine was a volunteer, and I didn't even know he was volunteering until he showed up. He just, like, happened by the Vinyl Lounge and was like, oh, that sounds really great, and like, walked up and was like, of course, me, DJing. And he's like, dude, what are you doing here? I was like, I think you know what I'm doing here.
1: So you know what to do if you want to get in some good food, artisan crafts, yoga, camping, music workshops, kids and family fun, and all that good stuff. Yeah, all roads lead to Pittsboro.
0: Yeah, fun for the kids and for the parents, all times of day and night.
1: Absolutely. Absolutely.
0: So, yo, thank you so much for coming on. I really appreciate it. Why don't you shout out your socials and where people can find you?
1: Yeah, you can find me on Instagram. It's at @JUDAHITES, Judites, JUDAHITES. And you can find me on the face page, Reggae Explosions Radio Show. Just search Reggae Explosions, Ithaca, New York, and it should pop right up. Thanks for having me, man.
0: No, it was my pleasure. It was my pleasure. Really, really good time. I'm glad you came by.
1: Absolutely, bro. It was good times.
0: Word.
1: Durham people, Duke people, much love and respect every time.
0: Heck yeah. Speaking of good times, what you heard is Born to Die, remixed by heavyweight dubstep DJ and producer Gemini. That was Lana Del Rey off her Born to Die. Well, I just call it Born to Die remixes. It was a bunch of remixes sent to me by Giant Step. Shouts to Giant Step. They're still out there doing it, promoting, as well as throwing great parties. I actually had a chance to kick it with the guy who started Giant Step many, many years ago. He was DJing at the spot, Studio 151, when I was in New York last. So I got to hang out with him and talk about my radio contact over there. Shouts to my radio contact over there, dude by the name of Eric the Red. Before that was Play Me by Kim Gordon. Something that I didn't know about Kim Gordon is that she's 73 years old. This is the chick from Metric. Crazy. So Play Me is the title track from her album that's out now on Matador. It's a solo album. Before that was Malarial Dream, Alvarez B., title track from the album out now on Abduction. And I Dance by Storm, My Ghost, Go Ghost, came out on Dead Air. And that brings you up to date. We're going to get back into a little bit more music, but not before I tell you this. The Religious Coalition for Nonviolent Durham is a nonprofit organization that invites people of faith, or no particular faith, to come alongside those most affected by violence through support circles for citizens returning from incarceration, annual vigils for homicide victims, and restorative justice practices that repair the harm caused by wrongdoing. There are monthly events and many ways to get involved. For more information, please visit www.nonviolentdurham.org. nonviolentdurham.org. That's www.nonviolentdurham.org. No, I'm not going to spell it out, but I am going to turn up this instrumental because it's dope. And let's get back into the music. It's 88.7 and WXDU.org.
1: Dope.
0: What?

Yo, I'm about to get out of here. You're listening to WXDU Durham, Something Clever with your man Jeep Ward behind the board. This track is called Dilo. It's by Cochema. It's off his new album, which is forthcoming still, I believe, on

Daptone Records, but this is off the D-Lo single. Before that was Mammal Hands with a track called Paper Boats off the album Circadia, and it came out on Act Music. And that brings you up to date. Thanks so much for tuning in. Hope to see any and all of you at Shikori this weekend. Till next week, live life, don't be a jerk. Aight?

self-titled, cover to cover, front to back. Playing in the background here right now. Let us sink into this one now. Keep it locked.

0: Hi, we're Little Chair.
1: Is it good?
2: Okay,
0: yeah. Great. Oh, awesome.
3: Hi. Hey, y'all. All right, I think we are set. We are broadcasting live from one room over from the normal main control room at WXDU. And we've got a special treat today. Little Chair's here in the studio to play some songs and talk to you for the next hour. We are overtaking Godzillion's normal radio show today to do this. So first, Godzillion, thank you so much for allowing this. Yeah, should we go around? We got a bunch of folks in here right now. Should we go around the room and say who we are for the listeners out there?
4: This is Godzillion.
0: This is Charlotte.
5: I'm Claire.
2: And I'm Jack.
3: Yeah.
0: And that's Jack.
6: And Darius, our
0: friend. Oh, and Darius, our friend.
3: Yeah, you rolled deep. That's great. And I'm South Pawpaw. We're going to try and get this all together and broadcasting for y'all. And I think it's a special treat for the listeners too, because didn't y'all just record some new material over the weekend?
5: Yeah, new album incoming.
3: Yeah, where are you back from? Where were y'all?
5: We're in like Cashiers. It's like it's a town 4 hours away in North Carolina. It was really beautiful.
7: Good lake.
3: Oh yeah, did y'all get to swim?
5: Yeah, it was
7: so nice.
3: Yeah. Darius, I saw you this weekend at the Saturdays at Saxbaha. We were celebrating the Haw River there, so I'm glad y'all were celebrating too. Are you going to be playing anything from that new album?
5: Yes.
3: Today? Okay.
7: Yeah, stuff we haven't played live before. Yeah. So
5: yes.
7: That's good.
5: We might mess up, but it's okay because it's on the radio.
3: Yeah.
6: It's not okay.
3: Radio, the place to test things out.
5: And our first song is about a crab. Well, many crabs.
6: Yeah, multiple. Yeah.
7: Multiple crabs.
3: Sick. All right, well, we're ready whenever y'all are if you want to jump in.

0: Yay. Oh, that sounded great, y'all.
1: Thanks.
0: Yeah. So you said that was about a crab? Crabs?
1: Yeah, Charlotte and I went crabbing over winter break.
2: And Jack.
1: Oh, yeah. Oh, and Jack. Yeah, wait, sorry. and yeah, we caught some crabs and I wrote that song about it. Yeah.
0: Nice.
2: Yeah. The next one is the first song we wrote.
1: Yeah. Yeah. Commercial plane combat.
0: Ooh. Sweet.

0: y'all said that was the first song you ever wrote, right?
1: Sort of. I think it was, yeah. I think it's what we consider to be our first song.
0: What's that? How did that start? Like, how can y'all say how you started Little Chair and, like, first wrote, whether this is your first song or another song, like, first got together to make all this?
2: Yeah. So Charlotte and Claire and I were in, like, a class together. And we were like, we should start a band. And it was also after Charlotte and I went to, like, a Yola Tango show. And we're inspired. And, yeah, anyways, we just, like, started practicing and going to open mics. So we played, like, one other song that we've never played before, sort of. That was, like, the pre-literature song, sort of. And then we wrote this song. So we would count it as, like, our first real song.
0: Nice. Pre-literature, is that... Because y'all have so many bands, right? or a good number. Like, there was, you're all in different ones, different places. We had this big slime band come into the studio a little bit ago.
2: Fun.
0: Yeah. There's Tractor Beam, Marcy. What other?
2: Oh, there's also Mittens.
0: Mittens.
2: Yeah, it was like a winter exclusive band.
3: Winter exclusive, yeah.
2: Yeah. And, you know, other stuff.
1: But yeah, our first trio formation, like freshman year, we were Woto.
0: Roto?
2: Oh,
0: Woto.
2: Gosh,
1: but then
2: not
1: Woto,
2: everyone knows.
1: Woto just became Little Chair. So that's kind of just the same band, just different name.
2: We kept like a list
1: vibe,
2: of band
1: honestly.
2: Names. Yeah. And Little Chair is a combination of our names. Yeah. So. It's like Lily and Charlotte, Claire. And Jack. Little Chair and Jack.
3: Jack Little Chair. Jack Chair.
4: And when Anthony played, we were a Little Chair for Anthony. Yeah. So that, but that's not anymore.
2: Yeah. Shout out to Anthony.
0: Deep lore. Thank you for getting there. Is there, do y'all have, I know there's like a number of songs y'all want to share. Do you have a idea what you want to play next?
2: I think we're going to play the song called Roller Skater. And Charlotte wrote the lyrics for this one, so I don't really know what it's about, but I think it's about San Francisco and roller skating and having fun.
4: Yeah, when I'm home, I love to roller skate with my friends.
0: Sick. And did y'all, I'm remembering right, did y'all record this live at Backyard Barbecue at WXYC?
2: Yes.
0: Yeah, it's nice to get to come home and play this here on WXDU.
2: XDU cover of XYC live.
4: Yeah.
0: Perfect.
4: Okay.

0: We're sort of doing a half acoustic set because we only have a tom and a snare as a kit. So figuring out how it goes as we play.
1: Yeah, it's a fun blend of basically how we can get the full band fit into this small space. So, but I think it's sounding good. Y'all are definitely sounding good. You said that was like when you go home, that's when you go roller skating and stuff.
2: Yeah. There's a lot of like nice rinks, and then you can go like along the beach and stuff. And yeah, there's also this group of roller skaters that like skates around at night on Fridays, and you can sometimes see this like big group, and they're all like lit up, and that was sort of inspiration.
1: Whoa. Like, they're all lit up, like, their skates are lit up?
2: Yeah, like, they just wear a bunch of, like, glowing things and, like, play music and just roller skate.
1: Oh, that sounds beautiful. Mm-hmm. And I think y'all probably missed, I think Wheels Fun Park was closed by the time y'all started college here. I don't know if you've heard of Disco Sweat and, like, the roller discos, but we used to have WXDU DJs that would, with, like, They had this Disco Sweat collective and would do these awesome roller discos and DJs and stuff. So I'm sorry you didn't get to experience that.
2: That sounds so fun. We did go to Wheels in January,
0: because
2: when
0: it reopened.
1: Yeah.
2: But not for like a WXDU. Yeah.
1: Oh, how was it?
2: It was so fun. We saw a proposal.
0: Yeah.
1: Oh, like on skates?
2: Yeah.
3: It cleared everyone off and then like had this whole speech. It was really awesome.
1: Oh, that's beautiful.
2: The next one is I Lick You, I Lied to You.

0: I think that sounded awesome, and if I remember right, y'all played that song at the pop show. Is that right?
1: Yes.
0: Yeah. Which was a huge treat to get y'all to hear both that entire festival and to like hear y'all playing at the Cradle with that. People were that and when you were playing everything, people were like especially like slamming and dancing, and it was a really cool scene. And y'all like put on the pop show, right? Or like certainly did a lot to organize, and it was a lot of collaborations and stuff. But I wonder if y'all could share a bit about how the pop show was for y'all and like highlights from that.
1: Yeah, it was really fun. We started it last year at Coffee House as like a 2-day fest. It was when we played a show with this other band called Dearest Friends, and that's how we met Nathan. He's from Chicago, and then we became friends. Then we were talking about like, you know, getting all our friends in the same place and playing music. And then we also are friends with Annie, who's awesome, was an XYC DJ, like an XYDC DJ. We ran a zine together, and then also Eli invited us to play a show in Chicago once in their living room. So I guess the five of us sort of like schemed. And yeah, the second year was like an extended version across like 4 days, and it was like the best time ever. So we made a lot of friends. Highlight was probably seeing Pipe play.
0: Oh yeah. They're awesome. And y'all just played a show with Pipe recently, right?
1: Yeah, we played a show with Pipe in Greensboro. It was super cool at a bike shop. And it was also with Entrevue, which is awesome.
0: Sick. Yeah, they're so good. And always a treat to see them. We've loved when we've had them do like the annual ritual of summoning like the King's Three-Lobed Day show.
1: They played last year. Did Pi play last year? Or the year before?
0: Maybe the year before?
1: Yeah.
0: Yeah. They're such cool folks. And they've been, you know, punks in the triangle for a good while now. How'd y'all get, y'all have done so much cool stuff since like coming to school and these are all Duke seniors right now. How did you get like so connected into the local scene and like make so many friends to then scheme to like bring them here together and make this happen?
1: Honestly, I have no idea. It sort of just happened. But I think a big part of it is definitely like the radio station and people being really like supportive and sort of being like mentor figures to us.
2: At Coffee House.
1: And working at Coffee House for sure, and meeting people who are playing. But shout out to Corey and Kelly for like Hopscotch, because I think going to that was really like inspiring. The Hopscotch Day Party annual ritual, as we talked about. But also I think it's just like everyone around the area are so nice, and you know, like Clark Kirk, Ron,
2: Paul,
1: and many others who teach us how to like make tapes or like help us record our album. And yeah, and so we, it's like, I don't know, it's mostly them. We didn't do much.
0: I feel like that's the you just describe, I don't know, it's almost like a how to make friends and do cool things 101 is just start doing something fun, and then other people get excited about it, and then you keep like building off of that.
1: And Mark, who is awesome.
0: Yeah, that guy.
1: Yeah, South Pawpaw.
0: Yeah. Which I'm really glad. Another thing listeners may not be familiar with is we haven't done like many live recordings in the production room in a while. Like we And it's been a effort to figure out how to do all this again. So my small part of helping to figure this out, and y'all have helped figure this out. Even when you mentioned Dearest Friends, I think that was like their live at WXDU just within the RE20s here was like the first like live band since like COVID that we had in the station. So that was awesome. Y'all kickstarted this and got this all running to where now we got drums in here. That's insane.
1: <Yeah. laughs> And a trumpet.
0: And a trumpet.
3: Yay.
0: Yay.
1: I guess our next song is a totally new one that we wrote while we were recording. So, well, Claire mostly, and Charlotte. So then, and it's about, there's a lot of seasons in it.
2: Yeah, we keep on writing these songs where we're talking about like summer or like winter, and it's like people are like, wow, all of your songs have summer in them. But it's okay, we'll just lean into it.
0: Claire, is that your favorite season?
2: I think in North Carolina, I really like fall, but it's like, it's that excitement about the summer, like in the springtime, or the excitement about the springtime in the wintertime. It's like, it's good to get excited for the next season.
0: Yeah. Oh, that's awesome. Okay.

0: And you said y'all just wrote that one?
1: Yeah, yeah. We had just written that at the lake house. Like, there are two that we just kind of wrote or, like, finished writing at the lake house and then, like, immediately recorded kind of thing. But it was really fun.
0: Sick.
2: Yeah. Our thank you to David and Nathan, who invited us over and recorded the album. And they drove from Chicago all the way.
0: Oh, so that's sick.
2: It was really awesome.
0: How's David doing?
2: Oh, he's doing great. They all they moved in to a new place together to record and play music in Chicago. And so, yeah, they're doing great.
0: Yeah, another WXTU alum there. We just put out one of the hottest records, I think.
2: Yeah.
0: That new sex that they made is amazing.
2: So good. I think they topped our charts.
0: Yeah.
2: Oh yeah. Yeah, last month. But everyone should check it out. Yeah. It's they're called Sects.
3: S E C T S. Like yeah. But it's kind of funny because you know it's like
2: no,
3: oh,
2: no
3: yeah.
2: indecency. No
0: yeah.
3: indecency. But it's yeah.
2: But it is what it is Sects. And that's what it means.
0: Yeah.
2: Yes. Okay. Well, this next song is about summer school. So, yeah.

0: which is always a treat seeing y'all play of every other song. It's like how many different permutations of
1: it always gets
0: artists
1: chaotic.
0: And instruments.
1: Yes.
0: It's cool.
1: Jack, do you want to play the tambourine?

0: sorry. 1 second for technical difficulties.
1: Here, while y'all are setting up, with this being about seasons, you meant the last one was about summer. What are y'all stoked about for this summer? We're right on the cusp of what you mentioned of like excitement for a new season starting. I saw soon after you graduate, y'all are headed to Japan, right?
0: Yeah, we're going to Japan.
1: That's cool.
0: Yeah, we're excited. We're gonna it's my first time and Claire's first time, and we're going to play I think four shows over there, which is very exciting. I'll spend like 2 weeks going around on the trains and seeing the sights. So
1: cool. Yeah, how do you get like I know that first show you're playing is with like Galaxy Train, that like indie pop label, or the like the indie pop label over in Japan. Like, how did y'all find like book this tour and like find cool folks to play with? Like it looks awesome. This is a great y'all got a cool May ahead of you.
2: Yeah, so I mean, we wanted to go for a long time, like after graduation, and then Claire was like, "Hey, like it would be awesome, like if we play shows there." You're like, "Guys, no, you're definitely like
0: we were all like Japan tour,
2: as a joke."
3: Yes, and then yes, it is a joke.
2: And then we just like DM'd a bunch of random Japanese bands that we like on Instagram, and then somehow they got back to us. And was like,
3: And they've all been so like so helpful and supportive and polite and supportive. Like it's really crazy. Like,
2: yeah.
3: And really like very organized.
2: Super organized.
3: Yeah, it's really awesome.
2: Yeah. I had to make a stage plot and everything.
1: Nice.
2: Yeah.
1: We should have gotten you to do one of those for this recording.
2: Oh, yeah. I had no idea what a stage plot was until like 30 minutes before load-in. So.
1: Nice.
2: Anyways, this next song is about Wintertown.
3: All right, it's a town that you can go to
0: in the winter.
3: In the wintertime.
2: Mm-hmm.

0: totally did not know how to play that song, but it's okay.
1: We're in kind of a new formation right
0: yeah,
1: now.
0: Yeah, new formation, and yeah, so that's the radio version.
1: We miss Shelby, too. Shelby's also a part of Little Cheer.
0: Shelby is out of town right now.
1: On Thursday, Jack and Shelby will both play.
0: So that's great. Yeah. We're going to play a Fuzzy Needle.
2: Yeah, that looks sick.
0: Yeah, it'll be on Thursday, I think.
2: And that's your last show in NC for a while, right? So if folks want to catch you, that's the place to do it.
0: Yeah, yeah, it'll be our last show in a while. But we'll come back.
2: Yeah.
0: Yeah.
2: Fuzzy Needle's been doing more cool shows recently.
0: Yeah, the lineups look awesome. And this other place called, what is it called? Boom Club? They've also been doing a lot of cool stuff. So I'm sad to be leaving because it seems like there's so much cool stuff going on.
2: Well, it's something you can always, the Triangle will always be a home for y'all. So even as you head out there, you can come back. And we just, I recently trained a DJ for that works at Boom Club. There is cool stuff that they're up to over there. All right, and we've got there's 13 minutes till the top of the hour, so if y'all are good to keep going, let's hear as much as we can from you.
1: All right, this one is the Ice Bear.

0: Thank you. We have two more if we have time. I don't know how much time we have.
1: Please, yeah. Okay. We've got time for two more.
0: Awesome.
1: And perfect. Whatever y'all want to play.
0: Yay. Thank you. Yeah.

I wish listeners could see the like all the cords and cables and the rat trap we've got set up here to get all these sounds out to y'all. Ready?

0: That one we never figured out how to end.
1: I don't really know how to finish
0: it. And it's been a while. It's like, it's kind of to the point where we should probably know. We should probably have figured it out by now.
1: Well, the rule is just to keep going until one person falls apart.
0: Yeah, and then you kind of like make eye contact with other people, and you're like, well,
1: okay.
0: Yeah, how is everyone else feeling? but then nobody, like, eye contact can only get you so far. But it's fun.
2: It sounds like a great end. I mean, it sounds hard to write that ending into like sheet music, maybe. Yeah. But I really like this approach.
0: Yeah. Yeah, it's a fun. I feel like a lot of our songs rely pretty heavily on like cues that are like, yeah, we don't do the same thing every time. Like, yeah, there's quite a few that are like just you make eye contact and then you know.
1: Yeah, but this one is probably one of the more chaotic sessions so far. We're having fun.
0: Yeah. This is another one that we wrote just at the lake house. Or this one's been, this one we've been, I feel like, trying to, this is Lillian's song, and or Lillian and David, and yeah, we've been trying to work on it for so long. And so it was really victorious this past weekend.
1: Because we had to.
0: Yeah. It, like, forced us to, and it was really awesome. And it's, yeah.

0: Thank you.
1: Sort of. That's how it sounds. We're almost there.
2: Well, that sounded so good.
1: Yay.
2: And excited to hear the result of that recording session over the weekend too. Are y'all do y'all have plans for releasing what y'all put together?
1: Yeah. But we're still thinking of if it would be a tape or a CD or a record. But yeah. Well, we'll see. We're excited about it, and thank you XTU and Mark and Sarah for making this happen.
2: Yeah, thanks y'all for coming and for playing for this. This was so cool.
1: Thanks.
2: And yeah, maybe as a sign off, since we are at the top of the hour and you're all radio DJs, we can get a Little Chair station ID. We can give this for Otto's station IDs too, if you want to say who you are and give us our call sign.
1: I guess we'll just say little. You're listening. This is Little Chair. You're listening to WXCU Durham.
2: Awesome. Great. Thanks, y'all. And we'll send this back over to Sarah. Thanks, listeners, for tuning in. And if you like what you heard, Thursday at the Fuzzy Needle, right? That's your next show.
1: Yes.
3: Yeah. Last Triangle show.
1: Where you're playing with Good Flying Birds and motocross.
2: Awesome.
1: Thanks for tuning in.
0: Yeah. Thank you.
2: Y'all.

0: Hello, good night, everyone. Hope you enjoyed the recorded broadcast we just had there. Let me get everything up and running now. I thought that was a nice little show, so I didn't want to interrupt it at any point. It logged me out. That's funny. Don't worry, I'm getting the playlist set up right now and everything. So if I remember correctly, we are finishing The Whistlers. Welcome to WXU Durham, by the way. I am The Fool, and this is Radio Arcana. We're getting ready to start the show here. It's basically just a show where I read horror stories. In this case, it is one called The Whistlers, specifically Bill's account. And then this is part two. We might as well just go ahead and go through the whole thing. I was hoping we'd be able to start the next show today, but we'll just see. Because I feel like this section is not all that long, so maybe we'll see it, maybe we won't. Soon, so you should see now, if you go to wxd.org, that the playlist is running now. And in a second, whenever I find it, here it is, okay. I'm going to put up the link to the story. Now you should be able to see it on the website. Oh, whoops. All right, yeah, so it should say now playing Amity Argo, The Whistlers, Bill's Account, Part 2, which is quite the mouthful today. So let's see if there's anything that we need to get done. Hope you like the new music. Gotten it ready, I think, last week, or the last couple of weeks. I've kind of been fiddling around with it, so I'm kind of at a point now where I'm about happy with how the track sounds. It's a little bit more dramatic than the usual track that we use. And then for the next story, I'm currently working on the next track for that one as well, so we'll see that one before too long. I should probably... Sorry for being so scatterbrained. It's getting late. You know how it is. I should probably do a PSA for you. Visit the National Museum at Duke to see Disorient, Contemporary Art of the Asian Diaspora, which is on view now until July 19th. For generations, the word Orient has been used in ways that stereotype Asian identities. Rooted in Western imperialism, the term helped create a false sense of separation and otherness for many Asian cultures. Disorient challenges this history by using humor, memory, and tradition to push back against the idea of a single monolithic Orient. Learn more at nasher.duke.edu. Alright, so go check that out if you are able to. What is The Whistlers about? The Whistlers is about, primarily it's about Bill and Ruth, who are sort of stranded in this stretch of forest. And they appear to be being hunted by these whistlers, but we don't really know too much about them. When we finished Ruth's account, she nearly managed to escape, or at least she got on this boat that would have hopefully taken her somewhere, except that it simply came back to the coastline that she was at. And so she just sort of started walking again, knowing that she was probably going to die soon. And then we start getting Bill's account, where he starts explaining his side of things, what was going on for him. And that's about where we are. I'm probably going to... I'm trying to remember. I think they had already gotten through... Yeah, I'm going to get Ruth to the coast. I decided this morning, Red Hill is a death trap, Slower Fast will die here, and we have the Jeep. I think that is about where we are. So we'll probably start there December 16th. As always, if you go to wxdu.org, you'll see at the top now playing and then it will tell you what the story we're reading is. If you click on it, there will be a link to the story where you can read it. Here, that will be on Reddit, as we often go to for our stories. Yeah, I think that's probably enough yapping for me, so it's probably about time that we go ahead and get started. I'm going to get Ruth to the coast. I decided this morning. Red Hill's a death trap, slow or fast. We'll die here if we stay. And we have the Jeep. Maybe we'll go fast enough that the screeching thing won't follow us. Maybe the Whistlers will close in on it once we're gone. They'll kill it. That's what Ruth thinks. She thinks it's a monster, something old and unspeakable. Something the people of this region have been conflating with the Whistler since time immemorial. She thinks the Whistlers are on our side, that they're keeping it at bay. Time is a factor. My leg is in bad shape. The bite needs antibiotics, and we don't have them. She tried to get me to stay in bed, but I won't. There's too much work to do. I got the fuel and gear loaded into the Jeep. Then in mid-afternoon, I decided to walk back out toward the snares. I heard her yelling for me not to go too far, but she doesn't understand. I can hear the Whistlers all the time now. It isn't just at night, and it isn't just when they're putting on a show. I can hear them talking through the day, hear their conversations out into the trees. They get clearer and clearer every minute. Soon, I think the whistle tones might turn into words. Something I can parse. It's a relief to be inside my brother's mind like this. Ira wasn't afraid of them. That night it hailed. I have nightmares about that night. They marked him out for understanding, and now they've marked me. And I'm grateful. They'll leave Ruth alone. I went back out to the snares because I was ready at last to give them their opportunity. I'm limping. Easy pickings if I'm wrong. I went as far as the hanging tree and got the pistol ready. Hope feels like madness. I want to see them. The Whistlers, the shrieking thing. I want to see them for myself before I die. It's not too much to ask, is it? The murmurs became chatter, became whistling. They were calling me out of the clearing where I'd set my snares away into the trees. I followed them with measured, trusting steps. Somehow I knew they wouldn't leave me behind. They were leading, not fleeing. The snow had an icy crust, and soon I wasn't just following sound and emptiness. I was following tracks. Dog prints. And I looked ahead and I saw the dog. The same one, standing in a treeless space where the woods ended. It was the edge of a cliff. Snow and granite and scraggly trees. I could hear moving water, and the dog was staring at me. Into my eyes like he was possessed of a human mind. "Are you one of them?" I said. And the dog turned his back to me. He wagged his tail once and ran straight ahead. Ran straight off the face of the cliff. And the Whistlers, they were closer than I knew. The voices erupted behind me and ahead, from down in the gully and right on my back. And what, I don't know. What I can't know is whether he jumped for me or for them. Whether they were making noise over his death or my witnessing it. Whether Ruth and I matter any more or less to the Whistler than the hares and foxes and birds we've hunted along the way. I walked to the cliff's edge as a matter of reflex. It was a very long way down, a sheer granite face with icy lines of runoff. I didn't see the dog. I saw cars. A dozen? Maybe fewer. Cars and trucks driven clear off this cliff face, crashed and mangled, blackened where they'd burned. That happened before we reached Red Hill, but not long before. It was a graveyard. A fresh one. Here lies the whole population of Red Hill, a sign might say. It's one thing to be backed against an edge. It's another thing to drive clear off it. There weren't many bodies in view, but the ones I could see were removed from the vehicles, thrown or dragged. It's hard to say. Ruth got a paper published in a good journal a few years ago on the subject of mass hysteria. When a group of people panics all at once, they become like a single organism. They might see things that were never there, remember events that never occurred. Everybody defers to the loudest voice, and suddenly the whole herd is spiraling to some terrible end at once. There's a Whistler story that takes place after a shipwreck. 20 people got stuck together on the same beach. It was a fishing boat, so they're orderly people. They've got a hierarchy. Everyone's got a job. But they realize there are Whistlers near, and the captain starts telling them stories from when he was a boy. Stories of how the Whistlers will take down the group one at a time. How their minds will be compromised. They'll turn against each other, so they draw straws and choose an order, and with great efficiency, every third night, they send one man out into the woods with a torch and nothing else. They assume they'll be rescued in a matter of days, that he'd sacrifice for the greater good, buying the group just a little more time. The chosen man never comes back, and the group never gets attacked by the Whistlers. Confirmation bias, Ruth said. The rescue boat never comes, and they continue in this way until the captain is the only man standing. It happened like clockwork. Each man thinking his sacrifice was keeping the others safe. That it was all a matter of practicality and fairness. Maybe that their own strength would keep them alive when it was their turn in the wild. Who knows what they saw in the darkness. Maybe the Whistlers called them onward, showed them paradise. Maybe the people who drove off this cliff saw a road, a neat suspension bridge. Something happens in the mind. Ruth. Here's her baby at night. The captain did the talk show circuit for a few years, then killed himself. Ruth says this is the most damning part. The captain knew it was just a story. He knew the Whistlers weren't real. A little sleight of hand. He picked the order. I picked the order. I think it was a message. The dog, the whistling. There's no shrieking sound, no sign of danger. Just me and the fallen bodies and the cliff's edge. The Whistlers were daring me to take matters in my own hands. Keep my promise. December 18th. Ruth is driving us to the coast. Things changed for me this morning when I realized we were really going. The weather is good. Foggy, but not snowing. When we get there, it's over. The coast is the last place we can go where we might get help, where we might find someone living who can get us out of here. She looks tired. Her hands are tight on the wheel, windshield wipers squeaking as they clear the condensing mist. I thought so much over the years about what she deserves. Not me. Not this. She knows how I feel. She's known since the night Catherine died. It was just me and Mom in the hospital waiting room, late drinking scorched coffee and pretending to read magazines. The doctor came to say the baby had passed away, and then they wouldn't let me into the room with Ruth. Only the father is allowed, the nurse said. Wait until visiting hours. I raged at the woman with her pinback hair and sickly pink scrubs. Mom kept asking what had gotten into me. I told the truth. I broke down crying and said I was in love with Ira's wife. I didn't realize until that moment that I was jealous of him. Jealous and angry. He was the only person allowed in that room with her, and he wasn't there. He vanished to Tuscaloosa or somewhere to listen to drug reps lecture about catheters. Too chicken shit to be a man when it mattered. Right up until the end. I told the nurse I was the father. Ira Douglas Gattiger, I said, poking my finger into her clipboard. We all knew I was lying, but Ruth said to let me in. It was so late at night, and I held her in the hospital bed, held a tape and gauze and an IV in her arm. Catherine came by emergency C-section, so it was a double trauma. She was stuck in recovery bed for Catherine's entire week of life. And there was so little I could do. Maybe I was taking advantage. I don't know. My mom looked in on us that night. Saw us. She'll have her own ideas about this once Ruth is rescued. She'll be fascinated to know why I let my brother die. The drive was short. I closed my eyes against the window and opened them, and we'd arrived. Gray sand and the pale sun in the sky. An icy dock. There was a boathouse, a shack, and enough trash in the bushes to say people had been here, but not recently. Not since the corruption came to Red Hill. The corruption, that's what Kirker called it as he told me the story. It was a separate thing, something the Whistlers brought with them. A corruption in the hearts of men. Was he talking about fear? The ordinary fear of the unknown, what it does to a person? Ruth saw me crying and walked out to the dock. She can't look at me. I think she knows how badly I failed. She knows this could be over for her if I was man enough to be steady with the noose. No, she doesn't know. Doesn't expect me to be the one who dies. Doesn't know what I've done to keep us safe this long. She's a good woman. Virtuous, like the long-suffering mother in a fairy tale. If I told her the truth, we'd have an argument about whether it was necessary. Whether I'm not just as bad as whatever lurks under the trees. I might be. I have my reasons. But now she's run out of hope. She doesn't think either of us will make it out alive. She turned her face into the wind, sharp, started walking up the beach.
1: Do you hear that?
0: She said. I listened. It was faint, but there. Whistlers. Whistlers coming for me. The man who picks the prey. But they didn't want Ira. Didn't take him. Or they took his mind, but not his body. What about Lillian? What about Jeff? What was really happening beneath all that screaming? Don't go, Ruth, I said. She was walking up the sand, going to where she could see across the beach. But she wasn't hearing Whistlers. She was hearing the baby again. I don't remember Catherine crying. She was too small, too weak. Didn't have time.
1: There's a boat,
0: Ruth said, looking winded, maybe happy. It was something to do, an option to try. I told her I couldn't go back to Red Hill. I intended that she should go back, keep warm, wait for rescue. She could make it once I was gone. In any of the stories, she would make it. But we dragged ourselves toward the boat on the unforgiving coastline. The sand became craggy basalt, became forest, weedy and thorny and near impenetrable. She clambered onward, almost like an animal. On all fours up boulders, always moving forward, always toward the boat. And every step brought us closer to the Whistlers. I could hear them growing louder, hiding in the trees. Dozens, at least. The hollow howling. But everything else, too. The clicking of teeth, the shifting of weight. Yes, there are bodies beneath the voices. A strange corporeality. Something I may never succeed in defining. We stood the edges shallow, gently lapping water. Suddenly, she was an expert on boats and tides. It was a mistake coming so far. The boat was a weathered shell of itself, flimsy and with tattered sails and frayed lines. It wouldn't take her as far as she needed to go. But she insisted. She said she didn't hear the Whistlers. She heard the baby, and Ira. Ira singing, a phrase so foreign I can't even imagine it. She heard him behind her on the boat, calling her to the false safety of the water. All I could hear was ahead of us, in the woods. I heard Whistlers in their waiting jaws. I heard the danger that they were protecting her from. And it occurred to me that maybe the Whistlers were offering another bargain. Put Ruth on the boat and let her go. They were offering me a chance to die, my feet, pistol in hand. Yes, I was willing. I was willing if it meant, somehow, that Ruth would be safe. I told her to get on the boat, moved like I was right behind her, stopped and turned. I walked up the beach toward the Whistlers, towards the edge of the trees where they hid, where they called for me. Soon Ruth saw what I'd done. She saw I didn't follow her onto the sailboat, that I was away and the tide was rising, that I was facing the Whistlers, facing the end. She was screaming over the Whistlers so she could hear them now. She was screaming behind me, screaming about something I should see.
1: Run, Bill! Can you see it? Bill!
0: I saw it. The dog. gray and brown, sharp forwarded ears, dappled dark on the sides. I fell to my knees, thinking like a fool that I had him figured out. I was supposed to follow the dog, I thought. Supposed to give myself up. So I did. My legs weren't working, and I crawled. I crawled over sharp stone and weedy gravel. I stared the dog in the eye. It was silent, like Wilma Darren's young man. A whistler, I decided. Shade of the woods, they're called, further north. A whistler in the shape of a dog. It was coming toward me tentatively. I heard Ruth's voice, a complaint high in her throat, harsh. My name. Screaming my name. But the whistlers drowned her out. Their voices rose to screech into a din, and they descended on the dog right in front of my eyes. The dog that was not a dog, not a whistler, something else. Something that died with a moan like an earthquake. They tore it apart. The effort went on for many long minutes, long enough for me to realize the dying thing looked nothing like a dog. Not in the least. It had long black limbs, sharp, angular, with joints protruding, short, coarse hair that shone. They bled the same deep red of any mammal, long toes curled with black claws, flickering nerve impulses. Part of my mind says it was a bear, black fur, enormous stature, and that low growl, dark and strong in a way that grips your heart. It could have been a bear, or it could have been any number of completely familiar things. There's another part of me that knows it wasn't a bear, knows it ain't something I've ever seen before, ain't something I can describe. And the whistlers took it down. I got back on my feet, swayed once before falling again. The last thing I heard was the snapping of bones, and in my fevered mind they were Jeff's bones and Lillian's and Ira's and Ruth's. They were Catherine's tiny bones, and the whole misadventure was my fault. It is, isn't it? I picked the order. It all falls to me. I didn't wake up until the following morning, and by then, the woods were silent. Ruth and the boat were gone. December 19th. When did the dog stop being a dog? I don't know. The wound on my leg refuses to heal. I can feel the pain of it in my entire body. An ache in time with my heartbeat. Wilma wouldn't tell me what the whistlers really look like. There's a reason for that. Good reason. They were drawing curtains in our mind. Letting Ruth hear her daughter again, showing me another pitiful creature alone in the woods. I don't know, but I have my suspicions. I think we personalize the story when we shouldn't. They're not protecting us. That much is obvious now. Should have been obvious a long time ago. Anglers waiting for shark. Ruth and I, we're not sharks. Patient, patient, patient. We're bait. I see that now. We're bait for something bigger. Is that what they were doing with Ira? Keeping him on the hook? Something took his arm, but the whistlers kept him on his feet. Kept him walking. Marked him, and how they marked me. Put my scent on the wind. I couldn't walk back to the Jeep tonight. I got halfway, hobbling. This leg is close to useless. I imagine Ruth's hands on it, telling me to stay awake, to stare down the pain. When I find her, I won't let us be separated again. We'll fight our way out of this back to back. Keep moving down the coast. They want one of us, they'll have to take us both. That was her mindset, the rat mindset. We're not the prey, I see that now. Human beings are collateral damage. No, I'm not certain. There are too many stories. Memories told by people with polluted minds. Corrupted. I don't see the boat. No lights or fires. Had to move further inland than I like to find a trail. She's safe. She has to be. Safe in the boat and the water. Safe because she's a terrific shot and the toughest person I know. But is her mind safe? Is she safe when she closes her eyes? The whistlers were getting to her, planting lies. I couldn't make a fire, but there's no snow out here under the dense trees. Not yet. December 21st. It's been a few days, I think 3 nights since I saw Ruth. I reached the boathouse, but the Jeep is gone. Their tire tracks follow down the beach, through mud. Slept half the day yesterday. Pain's blinding. I was lost in the woods, turned around. It's further than I thought, and the trees all look the same once you're off course when every step costs too much. Excuses, excuses, excuses. What will I do if she don't make it? What have I done? I froze overnight, buried myself in the moss, and this morning I realized I could just stay down. I regretted ever leaving Red Hill. The stove and blankets. If we were gonna die anyway, why not die together? I was so sure she'd have a chance at the coast. When I find her, she'll tell me what an idiot I was. She'll tell me she loves me. She said it that night after the dog bit me. She was falling asleep, her cheek on my shoulder, my hand in her hair.
1: I love you, Bill,
0: she said. She closed her eyes. I just smiled, figured she already knew how I felt. Now I wish I'd said it back. A wish in the darkness. I had more of that moment to remember. I love you, Ruth Gattiger. It's the greatest pain in my life, but I do. December 24th. I made it to the Jeep, parked askew in a marshy area where the mud would be deadly if it wasn't freezing over. Out of gas. She didn't get far. I wonder if she was running the engine for heat. Can't blame her. It's raining a little, freezing mist. I'm inside the Jeep and she isn't here. Her backpack is slumped in the back seat. Her pens and journals stuffed inside a plastic bag right at the top of the pack. The revolver's here, empty. Found it a good 5 yards from the Jeep, on the ice, but no Ruth. I've got 3 in the pistol. Her last journal entry is a suicide note, or that's how it seems. She figured I was dead and tried to drive south and ran out of fuel. If she killed herself, she'd be here beside me. Suppose an animal might have dragged her away if she wasn't in the vehicle. Says here, take my body back to Oregon. She wouldn't have been so careless as to do it out in the open. Not when she had the option. Not when she knew what was lurking close by. It's too dark to go looking now. I'm exhausted in a way that feels almost soft. Welcome. That's the cold getting into me. Steep now, the chill. Settling in my bones. Maybe I'll see Ruth tonight. Maybe I won't wake up. December 25th. Christmas Day. Her body was dragged. It was easy to see in the light of morning. I stuffed her pack into mine and went looking. There were footprints in the mud, hers leading toward where I found the revolver. No blood on the ice. The disturbance where she might have fallen, and then a smear in the mud where she was taken away. Up across the ice and through gravel, through sand, inland into the woods again. I followed the path without weighing the idea first. Seems it were worth more to him alive. Ira, they kept going for more than a month. He had a rifle the day he saw their true faces. The day the corruption got hold of him. If I had finished it sooner, Ruth would be safe now. She'd be walking south, wouldn't she? Free to go. We're worth too much to them, the Whistlers. Too useful. It's why they never finish us off. A survivor with a good story keeps the cycle going. Keeps the humans coming. Ruth understood that. The mystery is a hunting tactic. Our curiosity is what kills us in the end. That and our companions. December 26th. Twice I thought I'd lost the trail, but I didn't. The trail changed. Crossed the road from Red Hill and led through a brushy field, through snow. I almost turned to walk to the lodge. Pros and cons, another day or two of this, and I might drop. But turning away could mean losing the trail. Here in the field, the drag marks turn into footsteps. Uneven, like she's dragging her feet. Bare feet. Her shoes came off along the way. Found them, tied them to my pack. If she's walking, maybe she got away. So I'll follow. I won't stop. The tracks are obvious now in the snow. As long as I keep ahead of the weather, this will be over soon. South. She's leading me south. December 29th. The trail, the tracks, they ended today. I was rocking and walking in Ruth's bare footsteps, dragging strides, and suddenly they weren't just hers. There's a second set of the same steps, and a third, all dragging and running together. I was so fixed on my feet and on the tracks, on picking Ruth's tracks apart from the others, I didn't realize I was walking in a circle. Circle high on a ridge, exposed, and the tracks lead me around and around a boulder, big and gray, marked with a vein of white quartz. There's no pathway from here, just a continuous loop of footprints. So many of the snow is cleared, leaving mud and dead plant matter. Leaving a ring like the one we found encircling the lodge on our first morning in Red Hill. Then my instinct was to flee. Get Ruth the hell out of that ring if I could manage it, or feed myself to the whistlers. Give them what I thought they wanted. Now the circle didn't mean as much to me. I had no energy for fear. Ruth is walking among the whistlers. For how long? For however long she can stay on her feet. It's not symbiosis. Whatever it is, it starts in the mind and the head. Maybe they were all like us once, like Ira and Ruth. Maybe that's why they always let one people go. Tell her Rickson, a folklorist. That was his theory. He thought there was no cryptid in the woods, no separate predator species, that the whistlers themselves were just people, corrupted. Pushed so far by the harshness of wilderness that they transformed into something else to survive. Pure need and fear. Hunting a pack. Maybe deep down they have human hearts. Maybe part of them wants to see us survive. Climbed up onto the boulder. Stayed inside the ring. It was late evening and I figured they'd come for me. Maybe I'd see Ruth among them. That would be worth it. That and the stars. I sat on the boulder and could see across the valley, the snow and the distant gray ridges, the sky turning purple in the opening eyes of the stars. But the whistlers never spoke up around me. Never came. The longer I looked, the more I saw across that valley. I saw a hard, unnatural line. A road. And before long, there was a light on it. A moving light, headlights, winding up a neighboring ridge, and there were other lights, Christmas lights, window lights, the spangled glow of a small town. Another Red Hill, but this one populated. This one alive. Ruth left me her flint and steel, paper. I started a fire and they came for me the next morning. They came for me the way they would have come for Ruth if I hadn't failed. And shop her with blankets. The ointment for my cuts and a splint for my leg. I might lose it, someone said. They might take it off at the knee. What happened? The ranger hollered over the chopper blades. The whistlers, I said, garnering myself a look of mixed pity and disbelief. What are the whistlers? He said. There's no explaining what's actually out there, and I see that that is by design. The ineffability is the trap. I shook my head the way Wilma Darren shook her head at me all those years ago and said the only thing that made sense at the time. Patient, patient, patient. And that is the end of The Whistlers. Thank you once again for listening. We ended up having just the perfect amount of time to finish up the story. We didn't have to go over, didn't have to end early, none of that. Sorry I wasn't here last week. I was sick the week prior to that one. I ended up really getting sick basically right after I finished that show. And so whenever the next Tuesday rolled around, my voice was still recovering and I didn't have it in me to keep going. I would have injured myself again if I had done that, so I decided to take the week off, come back this week, and it worked out pretty well. So thank you once again for listening. I think I have my decision for the next story that we're going to be listening to. I think we're going to do perhaps the classic of classics, Ted the Caver. I don't think I've done that on the show, so I think it'll be a good one to go and do. So I'm very excited to do that, and I hope you will join us next week whenever we start that one. That one's it's an oldie but a goodie, perhaps one of the earliest of internet horror stories. So look forward to it. Before I let you go, I'll also give you one last PSA.

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And we will be back next week with another story. 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And until then, have a good rest of your evening.

0: 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There's no easy way out of this, man.
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0: Yeah.
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0: The separation that burns our hearts is the root of all our disease! We've forgotten how to live, so we suffer! We've forgotten how to struggle, so we suffer! We've forgotten how to die, so we suffer! We've forgotten we are wild, so we suffer! We exist in isolation, so we suffer! The dissonance is deafening! The dissonance is deafening! The dissonance is deafening!
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0: Durham.
1: The smell of coffee, the sound of a lawnmower, the sun's warmth on your face. 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That's an American dream we all deserve. But in 50% of U.S. states, you could legally be denied housing if you are LGBTQ+. 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

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I myself, Mr. Gerbic, half shark, half man, skin like alligator, carrying a dead walrus.

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The crocodile's teeth are designed to seize and hold prey, not to cut through skin. During all the hours the Samba lay in the water, they were unable to penetrate the

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1: My name is Sue Smith. I'm 38 years old, and I work at a graphic design company, which is funny because I couldn't even draw a stick figure when I was a kid. 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
1: The Exquisite Corpse. A very unusual and completely amazing story pieced together out of so many parts that it is not possible to describe them all here, so go ahead and just start reading. The full moon lights the silver rails winding around dark mountains and over steep gorges of jagged rock and one freezing cold rushing black mountain river. 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In a sleeping berth in the third car from the end of the train are two children, 11-year-old twins who have just run away from the circus. The girl's name is Nancy, the boy's name is Joe. They have no idea that those are not their true names, though they will figure it out soon enough. To see what happens next, visit read.gov to read The Exquisite Corpse, a riveting adventure pieced together by John Sheska, Shannon Hale, Daniel Handler, and other popular authors. 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

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Love.

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Begin observing the breath. 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

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This is not a selfish act. It is an example of self-love. 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Always come back to the breath. Follow it with your mind until the music ends.

Copper Line by James Taylor off of New Moonshine. Really love that song. It's referencing Morgan Creek in Chapel Hill, where James Taylor grew up. I played that because it really reminded me of the style of Eli Moore, who I played prior to Copperline. Haunted by Eli Moore was right before that. It's a brand new, from the brand new album, The Power Line, just released on Anything Bagel. Eli Moore is one of the front people of Washington State mainstays, The Lake, or Lake, rather. Before that was another brand new single, Deepen, by Lithuanian, Copenhagen, Denmark-based experimental musician Gintė Preisaitė, off of the forthcoming album Instruments of Forgetting and the Singing Bone. Right now you're listening to Oren Ambarki, Hubris Part 2, off of the 10th Anniversary Master. And some more music coming up soon. Hope you're having a great Wednesday morning. I'm DJ Joe.

That was Landscape Painter by Gun Outfit off of Out of Range. Before that was Hey Little by Bonnie Prince Billy off the new album We Are Together Again. My Kind by Rosalie was before that off of Bite Down. And The Stone by Avalon Emerson off of And the Charm was before that. Right now you're listening to Haunted Forest Near Me by Object Hours off of the new three-lobed release Solved by Walking. Are you looking to find a place to volunteer over the summer? 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It's 8:34, got 26 more minutes of music. I'm DJ Joe, thanks for tuning in again. Coming up next, some music, new music by Galore and the Eilers Set.

That was Good Intention by Laura Groves off of Radio Red. Before that, Praise by Panda Bear off of Sinister Grift. Before that was Me, She Said by Tuchter off of Epic Wonder. Friends of the Heroes by the Eilers Set, as I mentioned, was before that off of the new album Terrible Things Happen. And The Zinger by Galore off of the new album Dirt. Tonight at Stanchik's, Jason Landero is playing with DJ Penzone, who I've had on this show before. You can expect some good Latin beats, cumbia, and more. You're listening to Clusters by Carla Del Forno. That's off The Garden. And I'll be closing out my set with one more meditation from Andrew Weil, MD, after this. Again, I'm DJ Joe on WXDU Durham. Hope you have a great Wednesday. Thanks for tuning in.

On some level, you are meditating all the time. One goal of meditation practice is to become aware of that. Another is to extend that awareness to more and more areas of your life, so that whether you are working or eating or playing, you are mindful, recognizing the extraordinary nature of existence. Mindfulness reduces fear and anchors your consciousness in the here and now. The more you can gather up your consciousness and keep it in the here and now, the better your healing system will function. Our mental states have enormous influence on our bodies and can either assist or impede healing. It takes practice and conscious effort to restructure the mind and move it from habitual patterns. The meditations on this recording are tools to help you in this work. I hope you find them helpful, and I hope you will continue to use them in your daily life. I wish you good health and serenity.

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0: So, Jacqueline.
1: Yes, Mom?
0: I wanted to talk to you about something and... Oh, wait. Hold on. I just got a text.
1: Oh, wait, Mom. I just got a message. So many comments on my comment.
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1: This heavyweight bout is about to begin. The challenger wears white trunks with a blue stripe, and the champ is wearing, looks like an examination gown from the doctor's office. And from the back, we can... Ooh, that's not pretty. Champ, what's with the crazy getup?
2: I've got to take care of my family.
1: Yeah, so?
2: Well, when you love your family, you got to go in and get those important medical screenings. A lot of potentially deadly diseases can be treated if you catch them in time.
1: So you wear the examination gown because...
2: Because I'm a real man. Real men take care of their families and get those tests. Real men wear gowns.
1: Okay, champ, good luck. Here we go. The champ's not wasting any time. Oh, it's over. This fight is over.

is Kirsten, and I'll be here with you for the next couple of hours. I'm covering for the fabulous DJ Sunny V, who usually takes the 10 to 11 hour. There are lots of goodies in store, old and new, for the next couple of hours. So thanks so much for tuning in.

That was Jay Xerxes Fussell on his Out of Sight album on the Paradise of Bachelors label. I think that was his 2024 album. I'm actually not sure. Fairly recently. Always good. Before that was a new one from Wendy Eisenberg off of the Joyful Noise label, and that is the album, Wendy Eisenberg, and we heard It's Here. And before that was Mozart Estate with Fuzzy Duck from his Tower Block in a Jam Jar, which came out on the Cherry Red label. And we started off that set with something from Bob Marley and the Wailers, Johnny Was, and that was on Rostaman Vibration, which came out on the Island label. WXDU wants you to know that summer DJ training is upcoming. 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Okay, up next, we're going to start us off with something from Galore. We're going to hear Dream Palace. Thanks so much for tuning in.

what's going on? You just did now in the mix with DJ Farmer's Market. $10 gonna get a nice gift certificate to Whole Foods. Come on.

Anne Clark, sleeper in Metropolis, from her latest Our Darkness on the Dark Entries label. Before that, we heard from the incomparable Kim Gordon and her latest release, Play Me, and we heard the title song, Play Me. That's out on Matador. Prior to that was the Tammy Shine off of her release, Okay, Shine, Okay. And we heard Not Today, started off that set with Dream Palace from the artist Galore. That was the album Dirt on the Speakeasy Studio label. All right, for the next bit, I'm going to change the channel to a little bit quieter mode and start us off with something from Billie Holiday.

That was Billie Holiday and Strange Fruit. We also started off the top of that set from the same release entitled Band from New York City Live, which are live performances made outside of New York City after Billie Holiday lost her cabaret card and could no longer perform in New York City venues. I didn't realize it when I chose the song Laura that it was a completely instrumental version. Evidently, Billie Holiday was there during the instrumental portions of this recording, but she wasn't singing on it. And we finished it with Strange Fruit, which was written by Holiday. And there's a note on here that is worth reading, that when she would perform at the Cafe Society, she ended every show with Strange Fruit. And every night when it began, they put a solo spotlight on her and everything else was dark. All the staff, waiters, bartenders would stop work and be completely silent during the song. At the end, the spotlight would go out, leaving total darkness. And when the lights came back up, Holiday would be gone. All right. And before that, we heard Emmylou Harris from her 1995 Wrecking Ball. We heard All My Tears. And we started off that set in the middle of that. Oh, I missed the really important Mavis Staples. Oh, my gosh. How did I do that? That was... Okay, that was from a 2010 release called You Are Not Alone, recorded when Staples was 70, but still sounding as fantastic as if she were 30. What we heard was her rendition of an Alan Toussaint song, Last Train. And I always thought Cuckoo Brain was something that somebody had made up. I didn't realize that it was actually from a song. Good to know. All right, I'm going to move us towards the last bit with something from Yusef Lateef.

trouble. Well, it is 11:01, and you're listening to WXDU 88.7. I am here for my hour now. I'll be with you until 12 o'clock. And I'm going to start us out with something from the 1976 shelf, a.k.a. the 50 years ago shelf.

If you'll gather round me, children, a story I will tell about pretty boy Floyd the outlaw. Oklahoma knew him well. 'Twas in the town of Shawnee on a Saturday afternoon, his wife beside him in the wagon, and into town they rode. Well, a deputy sheriff approached him with a manner rather rude, with vulgar words of anger which Miss Floyd overheard. Pretty boy grabbed the log chain, the deputy grabbed his gun,

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Now in Oklahoma City upon a Christmas day,

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I said a quick prayer, then I felt satisfied. Then I rode back to find Isis just to tell her I love her.

That was Bob Dylan from his 1976 release, Desire. We heard Isis, and I started off that set with something from Desire as well, Romance in Durango. Both of those were good for Cinco de Mayo, a day late. Desire was actually recorded between the two legs of the Rolling Thunder review, and evidently they played a number of these before they were actually released on the album, which was in early 1976. Between the two Dylan songs, we heard from Pete Seeger and Pretty Boy Floyd. That was from A Link in the Chain out on the Columbia label. Desire has is primarily ballad stories, and one of them, the longest song is Joey, written about the mafia mafioso who was brutally killed a few years before Dylan wrote the song. He actually got some flack for sort of glorifying that particular criminal, but it was just in a long vein of folk singers who have done the same, Pete Seeger and Pretty Boy Floyd, for instance. And after Pete Seeger, we heard Doc Watson and Clarence Ashley from the original Folkways recording. We heard that rendition of the folk song John Henry. I didn't know this until very recently, but all of the men who worked on the railroad in the late 19th century, early 20th century, were actually known as Gandhi dancers. And they started this long tradition of song and response while they were working on the railroad. And John Henry was not only supposedly a man of supernatural strength, but he was also a very fine Gandhi dancer. All right, we're going to start off this next set with something from Bill Orcutt.

just heard from Eli Moore and his debut album, having been the front man of Lake, we heard from The Power Line and Bow and Arrow. Before that was Marianne Faithfull from her live recording Blazing Away. We heard her version of Sister Morphine, the song she co-wrote with Mick Jagger and Keith Richards, which appeared on their Sticky Fingers album. And before that, a couple of long songs, Sun O's off of their Sun O titled release, Does Anyone Here Like Venom? And that's on the Sub Pop label. And prior to that was Alvarius B, a.k.a. Alan Bishop, off of a release called Malarial Dream. And we heard The Multiple Hallucinations of an Assassin, Part 2. After Klang, a Danish group, just before that with Havat Loftersig, pardon my Danish, and started off that long set with something from Bill Orcutt from his Music in Continuous Motion on the Palilaya label, and we heard Barely There. WXDU would like for you to know that the Eno River Association is a nonprofit land trust and conservation organization driven by the mission to conserve and protect the natural, historical, and cultural resources of the Eno River Basin. The basin currently spans 7,500 acres of land in Durham and Orange counties and is home to 6 public parks. 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And the Religious Coalition for the Nonviolent Durham is a nonprofit organization that invites people of faith or no particular faith to come alongside those most affected by violence through support circles for citizens returning from incarceration, annual vigils for homicide victims, and restorative justice practices that repair the harm caused by wrongdoing. 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For more information, visit www.nonviolentdurham.org. All right, it's about time for me to move out of here. I'm getting, as the Brits say, just a little bit peckish. But I had a very nice phone call during this set who more or less requested another song from Bob Dylan's Desire, which I'm happy to play as a final note, because it is actually one of my favorite songs off of this album. We're going to hear One More Cup of Coffee before I go.

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1: My name is Meera Batra. I have been in this country 32 years, and this is how I live united. 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I help families see opportunities and succeed. 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

and you know your stuff. I'll stay me bone be till I get enough. Sing along at my right arm. Oh, he got a stinger long in my right arm. He stung me this morning. I've been reckless all day long. My bumpy first bit me, I thought I didn't even care. When he first left me, thought I didn't even care. He done come back home. I can't stand to see him go nowhere.

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WXDU Durham. Khosh Amedid, welcome. My name is Bijan. The time now is 6 p.m. and I'll be playing some music for you and listening along for the next hour. We have some great new songs at the station that I'm excited to share with you. We're going to start off with a couple tracks that aren't necessarily new. They're from a 2022 compilation called Through the Soil. Comps are fun. We love comps. So we're going to hear Obvious by Cryo Geyser here on WXDU.

WXDU Durham. We just heard Jamie's Song by The Eiler Set. That was from their 1998 album Terrible Things Happen. And prior to that, we heard a new song, Salt to Taste, by Eli Moore. It's from his recent album, The Power Line. And before that, we heard two tracks from a compilation called Through the Soil. This was put out in 2022. In order to raise funds for the Trevor Project, we heard The Fly by Hiding Places, and then starting off that set was Obvious by Cryo Geyser. Now I'd like to tell you about something here in Durham. Meals on Wheels of Durham enhances the quality of life for seniors, people with disabilities, and other eligible community members by delivering meals, offering personal interactions, and other services. For more information, to volunteer or donate, visit mowdurham.org. All right, this next set has some great songs in here. I'm going to start off with a tune that I came across just looking through the library. Whenever I feel like I've reached exhausted the amount of Persian classical music in the WXDU library, I keep finding new things, which is fun. So this was from a 1955 recording by Deben Bhattacharya. Deben, hope I'm pronouncing his name correctly, was a amateur ethnomusicologist, field recordist, poet, filmmaker, musicologist, all of those things. And in 1955, he took a journey from Paris to Calcutta in a reconverted milk delivery van from France to India, just driving along and collecting music from different places that he traveled to. And so this was a recording, I believe, in Iran somewhere. I'm not sure exactly where. But this is a setar improvisation in the Dastgah Mahur. So it's a really lovely recording. And you can actually hear the player tuning their instrument before getting into it. The player was recorded as Ustad Abul Hassan Saba. So hope you enjoy. Here is Setar Improvisation in Mahur Dastgah.

WXDU Durham. We just heard The Children Are Sick, a new song by Bonnie Prince Billy. That's Will Oldham, and joining on vocals, harmonies, lovely harmonies, was Maggie Hoffman. This is from Bonnie Prince Billy's new album, We Are Together Again. And prior to that was another new song, Verity Paradox, by Wendy Eisenberg, from their recent self-titled album. And before that was a local band, beloved here in Durham, it's the Magic Tuber String Band, with that was the Wood Thrush song. And that was from their 2021 album, When Sorrows Encompass Me Round. And starting off that set was Setar Improvisation in Mahur Dastgah, and that was from a recording by Deben Bhattacharya in a compilation album of his journey in 1955, Paris to Calcutta, Men and Music on the Desert Rose. And performing that piece was Ostad Abul Hassan Saba. Hey, are you looking to find a place to volunteer over the summer? The Triangle Nonprofit and Volunteer Leadership Center's Hands-On Triangle Portal hosts over 1,400 nonprofit organizations throughout the Triangle. These organizations post their volunteer opportunities in a variety of interest areas, including advocacy, health and human services, seniors, administration, clerical, marketing, and many more. 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All right, so this next set, we're going to hear some nice jazz songs, some great pieces. This is a new one from the group Mammal Hands from England. It's a trio, drums, piano, and saxophone. This is Four Flowers.

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Who holds all stories?

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Who knows what happened? Posts ponder chaos, a light at the end of what can't be illuminated. No stars under our feet, a revolving core of fire coming back. Who knows the story?

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In the so-called Middle East, who knows what happened? Who holds our stories? Who took our land back? We want our

house closed, peace mind, I forecast. Storm coming, casino dry, ice smoke. The tanks go by, tossing coins at the dead. Same side of the coin. We are on the same side of the coin. Clueless on sale, outdated and made of plastic. Well, at least we've been to the moon. At least we are starting to remember the stories.

WXDU Durham. We just heard Later by Alvarius B. That is Alan Bishop. You may know from Sun City Girls, Dwarfs of East Agusa. We had one of their releases at the station lately, recently, that was really nice. He's joined with some other musicians. This is kind of his solo work. I'm doing air quotes right now. This is from, 2026 album, brand new, Malarial Dream, really great stuff. And prior to that was Our Land Back by Irreversible Entanglements from their 2023 album, Protect Your Light. I came across them kind of randomly recently. I was at a show at Perfect Lovers seeing Luke Stewart, the bassist, playing with Maurice Luca, and Luke was selling Irreversible Entanglements, their new album, at the merch stand, and I'd never heard of them, and I picked it up, and it's incredible, just really great compositions, lots of free improvisational parts, and the spoken word from Kameh Ayawa is really incredible. Good song there. And starting off that set was a new track from Mammal Hands from England. That's Four Flowers from their new Circadia album. Alright, I'm going to play one more song to bring us up to the top of the hour, but I would like to announce a couple things. First of all, is WXDU Summer DJ Training. And that's WXDU is looking for new volunteers. If you're interested in becoming a DJ or helping out at the station, then let us know. Email training@wxdu.org for more information. The Summer DJ Training session is starting soon. And that is open to not just Duke students, but also community members such as myself. And one more thing to announce, I will actually be hosting the Local Music Hour show this Sunday, May 10th at 4 p.m. It's our weekly show, and I will be joined by local musician and fellow WXDU DJ Joe Ricci here in the studio, or in the production room, here at the studio. And it's going to be great. Yeah, Joe's going to be playing two new songs that he's releasing this weekend, along with a couple other ones. It's really beautiful instrumental guitar. You can do some really, really beautiful things with it. So I hope you can tune in if you are interested in hearing Joe play live on the air. That will be this Sunday, May 10th at 4 p.m. All right, that's about it for me. I'm going to play one more song. Just one that I like and have liked for a while. And it is Kansas City by Aukerville River from their 2002 album, Don't Fall in Love with Everyone You See. So hope you have a nice rest of your week, and I'll catch you next week. Take care. Chod Hafez.

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